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Shalom Aleichem, Alamin. Peace be upon you all. Released in commemoration of Nakba Day, I am humbled to share the debut album from Exiliahu, titled Why Have You Stolen the Blue and White Colors from Our Honest Sky? It is a compilation of songs, each written and recorded in one day, with lyrics drawn primarily from the Yiddish anti-Zionist and anti-imperialist poets of the late 19th century. All proceeds from the album will go directly to my friends from Gaza, fundraising to evacuate their families. To hear it, please visit exiliahu.bandcamp.com. That's E-X-I-L-I-A-H-U. Thank you for listening. Und befreit Palästina, oi Main.

Randomphonic is best thought of as an introversal jukebox which has no concept of genre, style, political boundaries, or even space-time relevance. But it does know good sounds from bad. Lately, the program has been focused on Philip Random's All Vinyl Countdown plus Apocalypse, the 1111th greatest records you probably haven't heard. And we're not afraid of noise. Randomphonic, every Saturday at 11 p.m. to 2 a.m. at CITR 101.9 FM.

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2: Welcome to Deer Drive. It's been...
1: Hey, we're rusty.
2: Yeah. Hey.
1: Welcome back.
2: It's been a second. We are Deer Drive. We're Mihika and Lou, and each week we drive to or from a different destination and play music along the way. This week, we are driving to the first day of school.
1: Back to school.
2: First day of school. That's why we're a little bit nervy, turning on our words. La la la la la la. But
1: we have not been in the studio for quite some time together.
2: Yes.
1: Live.
2: Although you may have been under the impression
1: that we were away pre-recording.
2: Yeah.
1: You did a solo show last week.
2: Yes, I did.
1: Which I didn't listen to it.
2: Why are you admitting this on air right now?
1: Because I'm just bearing my heart and soul.
2: I want to be completely honest with the world.
1: I want to be completely honest with you.
2: With me.
1: And the people.
2: Yeah, you're looking right into my eyes.
1: And do you forgive me?
2: Yes, I do.
1: Okay. We have a new show slot also. It is not Sunday at 11 a.m. right now.
2: Nope.
1: It is Saturday at 6 p.m.
2: Yes.
1: 6:01, actually. And we're also doing it every other week instead of every week.
2: Yes.
1: Hey, the only constant is change. Did you know that, Mihika?
2: I did. Thank you for reiterating it, though.
1: You're welcome.
2: First day of school.
1: First day of school. How are you feeling?
2: Funnily enough, I'm not going back to school.
1: Right.
2: I have graduated, and...
1: Let me be the first to say congratulations.
2: Thank you so much. You've been the first to say congratulations. I don't really feel any which way about it now. I think maybe I might later when we're really...
1: When people are in it, and then you're like, oh, I'm not there.
2: Right.
1: You're in Burnaby.
2: Yeah, I'm in Burnaby. But right. You tell me about your feelings about first day of school, because you're going back to school.
1: I'm going back to school. September kind of just happened. It's suddenly here.
2: Yes.
1: The changing of the seasons is very palpable in a way that I always am surprised by,
2: mm-hmm.
1: and I'm happy that I'm still surprised by it.
2: Mm-hmm.
1: Yeah, I love this time of year, and I also love it when everybody comes back to campus and everything just feels more alive and fresh and new.
2: Totally.
1: School is on the backest of back burners for me, but I am indeed finishing my degree. Do you want to get into some music, Mihika?
2: Let's get into some music that reminds us of
1: the first day of school?
2: Mm-hmm. My first two songs are going to be, Risk from Deftones.
1: Explain.
2: Come on, Deftones. This song I listened to a lot in first term of first year of university. Love rock, love metal, love loud. Needed all of that to get through first term of university, far away from home.
1: In science one too.
2: Yeah,
1: we're going through it,
2: which was crazy.
1: Yep.
2: And the next song right after that is going to be Keep It On Wax by Alexis on Fire. Alex is on fire. I should know how to pronounce their name, but every single time
1: fire.
2: I psych myself
1: Alex
2: out.
1: Alex is on fire. I mean, it could be either.
2: It could be either. But
1: kind of like live or alive situation,
2: true,
1: you know?
2: True. Yeah. Real eyes, real lies.
1: Real eyes, realize, real lies.
2: True. Alex is on fire, post-hardcore band from Ontario. These guys have been a more recent listen leading up to first day of classes, even though I'm not going back to class. But I recommend listening to the entirety of Crisis, this album, which has a lot of good screams on it, which you will hear right after Deftones.

0: Those are some pretty intense vibes, Mahika.
1: Pretty intense vibes. I'm known to have pretty intense vibes. Am I right? I mean, I think it's very much my music taste has been leaning for quite a while. Loud music. Mm-hmm. Of course, I listen to a lot of different kinds of music.
0: Of course.
1: But first day of school.
0: You're a well-rounded individual.
1: Yeah, exactly. And first day of school can be very intense. I think I lean towards more of the intense music when it comes to new things, when it comes to things I'm nervous about even.
0: Fair enough.
1: Helps shake it out. Speaking of which, next up, we're going to have intense in a different way. Mm. This is Love by PJ Harvey. First day of second year of university, I listened to this song a lot, and it carried through all of second year. PJ Harvey has such a way with words, and you know, she's just a powerhouse. Her voice and stage presence is so strong. She's just one freaking cool lady. So here she is.

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From September 18th to 20th, the Chan Center for the Performing Arts and Musqueam present the 5th annual Amid Sepkwiwo Come Toward the Fire Festival, a 3-day family-friendly celebration of Indigenous culture, creativity, and community featuring live music, dance, film, storytelling, and an Indigenous artisan market. This year's festival lineup includes Dallas Goldtooth of the show Reservation Dogs and performances by Isanabi, Bolson, Logan Statz, CB, Francis Baptiste, and many more. Amid Sepkwiwo, Come Toward the Fire is an opportunity to highlight voices and stories from Musqueam and to invite artists and audiences from across Vancouver and across the continent to experience Indigenous brilliance together. For tickets and more information, please visit

0: 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I'm going to switch it up for us a little bit.
1: Mm-hmm.
0: The first song that I have to bring us today on our drive back to the first day of school is Anui Aravit,
1: mm-hmm.
0: or Born to Be Alive. This is by Eliza P., which she is an Inuk Canadian artist. And this is off of her album Inuktitut, which consists solely of Inuktitut language covers of songs that Eliza P. was inspired by, which is such a cool concept. Yeah, doing a cover in another language, I feel like, must be both a matter of, like, poetry and also math to, like, mm-hmm. think about, especially music, to think about, like, syllables and how it, like, fits in with the rhythm.
1: Completely.
0: Just a super cool project. And I learned about it by picking up a CD outside of the radio station, and I listened to it on repeat in my dorm, so that's why I'm bringing it to us here, because it's a very, like, yeah, coming back to mm-hmm. school and thinking about all of the networks that exist under our feet here.
1: Yeah.
0: It's very cool.
1: And connected to where we are right now currently. CITR, baby.

0: I love that song so much.
1: That song is so awesome.
0: I think also something about the synth
1: mm-hmm.
0: has some sort of connection to First Day. I don't know what that is. It's something intangible, maybe.
1: Yeah.
0: But the synth in that is something special to
1: yeah,
0: me.
1: Yeah, it's something that's inexplicable.
0: I have another song for us.
1: Yes.
0: And it's called Being No One, Going Nowhere by a band that... To refrain from cursing on live air, I'm just going to spell out. It's all caps,
1: yeah.
0: STRFKR.
1: Yeah. Do with that what you will.
0: Do with that what you will.
1: You know, say it in your
0: say
1: head.
0: Say it in your head. Say it out loud. Yell it at your mom. They're from Portland, which is my hometown.
1: Yes, exactly.
0: The home of many of my back to school days.
1: Mm-hmm.
0: But this song was a very useful meditation for me in a peculiar way. I feel like back to school is such a peak time of comparison with your peers.
1: Mm-hmm.
0: And it's this song, I think, will offer us a nice meditation on the self that even if you don't accomplish anything in your entire life,
1: mm-hmm.
0: which you will,
1: mm-hmm.
0: you're still worthy of love.
1: What a beautiful and novel sentiment.
0: Right. I just think that sometimes around this time of year, that's harder to forget than maybe we give ourselves credit
1: for.
0: Yeah,
1: you need to be reminded of it sometimes.
0: So, being no one, going nowhere.
1: Mm-hmm.

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2: The song that we just listened to was Being No One, Going Nowhere by STRFKR.
1: Exactly.
2: We were really in synth land,
1: mm-hmm.
2: and now we're going to be in not synth land.
1: Not in synth land. Sonically, we're bringing you on some twists and turns.
2: I'm looking at the next song that we have queued up, and I'm like, yeah, wow.
1: And that's what happens emotionally on first day of school.
2: Oh,
1: you're feeling
2: so right.
1: A lot of different emotions. You're feeling a kind of way.
2: We're just offering a mirror.
1: Exactly.
2: To the first, yeah.
1: Exactly.
2: Yeah.
1: That's exactly right. Thank you for phrasing it that way.
2: You're welcome.
1: That's perfect. next up, exiting Synthland, we're going to land at Ironic by Alanis Morissetti.
2: Yes, we are.
1: I mean... from Jagged Little Pill. First day of third year was a lot of this song for me. And again, carried through all of third year.
2: Oh, we're going chronological with your songs
1: Yeah,
2: as well.
1: A little bit.
2: Okay, love that.
1: Actually, we're not going chronological because the song after you'll find out.
2: Okay.
1: But this was written with Glenn Ballard, who also, I believe, produced Jagged Little Pill. And Alanis Morissetti and Glenn Ballard wrote it in like, less than 15 minutes.
2: But who's fact checking? Like, how do we believe? Like,
1: Wikipedia. We just choose to believe. That's cool to me. Less than 15 minutes. That's awesome. but here it is.

on your cigarette break. It's like 10,000 spoons when all you need is a knife. It's meeting the man of my dreams and then meeting his beautiful wife. And isn't it ironic?

0: All right.
1: It's taking a lot of guts in me to not sing that.
0: Sing that out loud right now.
1: I don't want to blow the mic out.
0: Yeah.
1: Did anyway.
0: Yeah, did it just now? Just blew now. The mics up?
1: Yeah.
0: So right when we were talking about playing songs, yeah, chronologically, thinking about the years, my first days of school, first year, second year, third year. Guess what? It's not chronological anymore. We're going all the way back to middle school, baby. And
1: I don't want to go back
0: there. For middle school,
1: you're
0: going with me. And guess what we're listening to?
1: What?
0: Maroon 5. And give a little more Maroon 5. I love this song still. I listen to it all the freaking time when I need to get pumped up, when I need a little pep in my step. Yeah, it's
1: crazy,
0: really
1: Mika.
0: What else? What else can I even say about this song? I don't know if I can say anything else. Just I love this song. Enjoy some Maroon 5, guys.
1: Five guys.

0: Mika, I hated that.
1: Hey.
0: Mika, I didn't like that.
1: We had to listen to it.
0: We did not have to listen. We did not have to do anything.
1: First day of school in middle school. Like, I was bumping Maroon 5. The people want to know what I was listening to in middle school, and it was this. And I would say it was a guilty pleasure, but it's not. I'm not guilty. I love this song.
0: I hate Maroon 5 so much.
1: Old Maroon 5 songs are amazing.
0: I really don't know about that. thank you, I guess. What's next?
1: Okay, next up, we're going to have Ween. Come on, everybody loves Ween. Ween, we're going to have Transdermal Celebration. I've been listening to a lot more Ween this year, I would say.
0: Why is that?
1: I don't know. I'm not going back to school, but it feels apt.
0: Wait. His name is Ween. His name is Ween. That's why it's called Ween.
1: Hey, listen to this.
0: Sorry.
1: So I jumped ahead. Aaron Freeman and Mickey Melchiondo, their respective stage names are Gene Ween and Dean Ween.
0: Right.
1: Isn't that sick?
0: That's silly.
1: Gene Ween and Dean Ween.
0: I like that. That's goofy.
1: I thought that it was their real names.
0: When I saw that, I was like, oh, who names their kid Dean Ween? That's awesome.
1: Pennsylvania rock band, Transdermal Celebration off of their album Quebec. Dean Ween's voice is so awesome. It's so deep, but that word alone doesn't do it justice. It's just such a unique voice. And I love this freaking song.

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1: All right, that was Transdermal Celebration by Ween. It's a much more euphoric first day of school feeling song.
2: I'm about to bring us way down.
1: Tell us what's up next.
2: What's up next is Weird Goodbyes by The National and Bon Iver.
1: Yeah.
2: Bon Iver.
1: Bon Iver.
2: Bon Iver. I listened to this song. I made my poor father listen to this song on repeat over and over again when I was driving up here to move up here. Mm-hmm. Yeah, it's just a song of great transition for me. And that's essentially what the first day of school is.
1: Totally.
2: It's a time of great transition, and we all find ways to deal with that. And I'm feeling really, I'm feeling really earnest
1: really
2: today.
1: Deep right now.
2: I think it's a very interesting sounding song also. Yeah. A little bit different than what both Bon Iver and also The National usually do, which is cool.

Memorize the bathwater, memorize the air. There'll come a time I wanna know I was here. Names on the door frame.

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0: That song gets me in so in so much of the feels.
1: Yeah.
0: Thank you for indulging. We have one more song for you. This is going to be Star by Good, Sad, Happy, Bad. Which, hey, those are all the emotions that we've been through today together.
1: What a wonderful tie-in.
0: Good, Sad, Happy, Bad. This brings me into the back to school mood. It also reminds me of just like, it brings all of our, excuse me. back to school.
1: Let me just cough in your ear real quick.
0: Back to school brings all of our people back together, I think, is also something very valuable about this time of year. People have been away at summer doing whatever, and now they're coming back, and we're all sharing meals together again, which is really sweet. And this song makes me think about my friends and how much I love them. And that's all that I really want to say about it. That'll be all from us from Deer Drive today, driving to the first day of school. Find us on Instagram, as always, at the handle deer_drive.
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0: 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Beginning on September 18th with a free day of knowledge sharing, the festival continues into the weekend with live music, dance, film, storytelling, skateboarding, and an Indigenous artisan market. The weekend culminates with a main stage concert at the Chan Center on Sunday, September 20th, hosted by Dallas Goldtooth of the show Reservation Dogs and headlined by two-time Juno Award-winning OG Cree singer-songwriter Aisenabi. Presented by the Chan Center for the Performing Arts and Musqueam, Amit Sebkhuyo, Come Toward the Fire Festival is a soul-stirring celebration you won't want to miss. For more information and to get your tickets, visit cometowardthefire.com. 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
1: What if the people who use, work in, and rely on a business also had a say in how it was run? Discover the possibilities at Further Together, the Summit for BC Co-ops, taking place at the Clarion Hotel in Abbotsford on Thursday, September 17th, and Friday, September 18th. Hosted by the BC Co-op Association, the summit features 2 days of speakers, workshops, and networking focused on how cooperatives and democratically owned businesses can build a better economy for all. This event is open to everyone, whether you're interested in, new to, or already working in BC's co-op sector. This conference is for you. Youth aged 30 and under can enter to win 2 free conference passes. To enter, email connect@bcca.coop by September 11th with your name and 1 to 2 sentences expressing why you'd like to attend the conference. Come be a part of the conversation about how co-ops are shaping a stronger, fairer future in BC. For tickets and more information, visit bcca.coop/together. We hope to see you there on September 17th and 18th.

አድማጮች አችን ተመልሼ መጥቻለሁ። ይሄ የCITR 11.9 FM ውስጥ የሚተላለፈው የሽክሽታ ሬዲዮ ነው። አዘጋጁ ምን ይወርቋ ያለው ነኝ። አድማጮቻችን በየሰዓቱ ብዙ ጊዜ መልእክት ልካላችሁ በተለይ በሙዚቃ አቋያ በሚደረገው ነገር የሁሉንም በየረሰው ሙዚቃ አጫውታለሁ። የምትልኩልኝ በሙሉ አጫውታለሁ። እዚህ ላይ የአማርኛ 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
1: 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It is a compilation of songs, each written and recorded in one day, with lyrics drawn primarily from the Yiddish anti-Zionist and anti-imperialist poets of the late 19th century. All proceeds from the album will go directly to my friends from Gaza, fundraising to evacuate their families. To hear it, please visit exiliahu.bandcamp.com. That's E-X-I-L-I-A-H-U. Thank you for listening. Und befreit Palästina, oi mei.

The Evelyn Salar Center is recruiting volunteers to help design and implement relief initiatives for the downtown Eastside community. If you're looking to get experience relevant to your area of study while helping to support the homeless population of Vancouver, email us at esc.volunteerprogram@vancouver.ca or find our page on the City of Vancouver website under Evelyn Salar Center. Positions are flexible and designed to be convenient to students. Those with an interest in health, communications, or psychology are encouraged to apply.

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From September 18th to 20th, the Chan Center for the Performing Arts and Musqueam present the 5th annual Amid Sepkwiwo Come Toward the Fire Festival, a 3-day family-friendly celebration of indigenous culture, creativity, and community featuring live music, dance, film, storytelling, and an indigenous artisan market. This year's festival lineup includes Dallas Goldtooth of the show Reservation Dogs and performances by Isanabi, Bolson, Logan Statz, CB, Francis Baptiste, and many more. Amid Sepkwiwo, Come Toward the Fire is an opportunity to highlight voices and stories from Musqueam and to invite artists and audiences from across Vancouver and across the continent to experience Indigenous brilliance together. For tickets and more information, please visit come

Word Vancouver, Western Canada's largest free literary festival, returns September 10th to 26th, 2026, at UBC Robson Square in downtown Vancouver with the theme Finding Joy in Darkness. This year, guest Indigenous curator playwright Frances Konkin and guest 2S LGBTQIA+ curator playwright Nicola Harwood are collaborating to bring together a select group of BC writers that span generations, Indigenous, and LGBTQS+ experiences while remaining rooted in humor and exploration of the human experience. With new panelists and beloved favorites making a comeback, this year's festival includes workshops, online events, readings, and an on-site literary and art fair. 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

From September 18th to 20th, the Chan Center for the Performing Arts and Musqueam present the 5th annual Ameed Sepkwewo Come Toward the Fire Festival, a 3-day family-friendly celebration of indigenous culture, creativity, and community featuring live music, dance, film, storytelling, and an indigenous artisan market. This year's festival lineup includes Dallas Goldtooth of the show Reservation Dogs and performances by Isanabi, Bolson, Logan Statz, CB, Francis Baptiste, and many more. Ameed Sepkwewo Come Toward the Fire is an opportunity to highlight voices and stories from Musqueam and to invite artists and audiences from across Vancouver and across the continent to experience Indigenous brilliance together. For tickets and more information, please visit cometowardthefire.com.

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Cracher sur ceux qui n'acceptent pas.

Stone in the North. I see. This bullet rain for the killer. We dance, dance. Heart of stone in the North. I'm a diary.

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0: As a station, we believe in playing content with artistic and cultural merit, and sometimes that category includes material which can be construed as offensive. For those who have children nearby or are sensitive to provocative material, the following broadcast may have strong language, themes, or be otherwise objectionable. Please consider tuning out and revisiting CITR after this program.
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I'm so far.

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You're listening to CITR 101.9 FM. I have no idea what that means. Somebody just asked me to say this.

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1: 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There's freestyle rapping, Nardwar the Human Serviette, the vinyl and record libraries, Discorder magazine, free studio recording, and it sure beats the hell out of Paperclip Club, which is a thing that I just made up because I work at
3: CITR.
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10: 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That was weird. 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
12: 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The whole democratic system.

0: just in case we need to make this clear. This particular Randophonic program was previously broadcast. And a weird one it was. But that was then. It's all over now. Yet this show remains, and curious it is. So, in the interests of, well, whatever, here it is again.
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0: 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Tonight we address that. Tonight it's all 100%.
2: Can. To be able, physically, mentally, morally, legally, or the like, to possess the qualities, qualifications, or resources necessary for the attainment of any end or the accomplishment of any purpose. The specific end or purpose being indicated by the verb, which can is joined.

Up the time you serve to the end.

0: they were always recognizable, but never predictable. They were cleverly disguised, but totally connected. They had mastered their feminine side, yet they were real men. They were always searching, globally important, frequently camouflaged, desperate to please all audiences, always stylish, and yet somehow very German. They were
1: Cannes.

can. Extrapolating even further. That's what we're all about this evening on Randophonic, from here to eternity, or 2 a.m., whichever comes first, on CITR FM 101.9, a radio that comes to you from the University of British Columbia. Why an entire program dedicated to CAN? Do we need a reason? Active for about a decade, starting in 1968. The world is still trying to catch up. Straight out of various parts of former West Germany, but they connected in the city of Cologne in 1968 with the spirit of revolution and insurrection in the air. They were not overtly political, but being artists, they couldn't help but ride those waves. And that was, most recently, appropriate to our situation, One More Saturday Night, which originally showed up on 1972's Ege Bamyazi, but that was a live take, expanded and extrapolated, preceded by Chicago Maruten, which is more or less the same song, just different, maybe different words, a few fresh angles, and evidence of one of CAN's prime directives: there is no CAN piece that is ever finished. We'll be investigating that concept in depth this evening. Mostly live stuff, which, given that they never released a live album until long after their demise, means lots of bootlegs, pirate recordings, though most have since shown up on some kind of official release. Live, CAN never played any piece the same way twice, and often as not, they just invented something new on the spot. Like Return to BB City, which we're listening to right now, only happened once, and no doubt would be long forgotten were it not recorded live at the BBC, October 1974. Appeal session. Thank you, John Peel.

0: can. To be able, physically, mentally, morally, legally, or the like, to possess the qualities, qualifications, or resources necessary for the attainment of any end or the accomplishment of any purpose. The specific end or purpose being indicated by the verb, which can is joined.
1: This is Randophonic on CITR FM 101.9. We're all one way tonight. It's all the group known as CAN. We won't be getting into a lot of background detail beyond four highly trained and serious German musicians, three of them born just before World War II. So their earliest memories were of air raids, cataclysm, profound and humiliating defeat. The fourth was born roughly 10 years after the others, so his first impressions would have been rubble, debris, aftermath. Also two key vocalists, neither of them German, whose arrivals and departures couldn't have been more random and or serendipitous. If you want to know more, please dive in and explore. Do your own research. And listen. The sets are long tonight, the lines between tracks being blurry at best. The focus being on live CAN tonight, which means lots of expansions and extrapolations. Evidence of that official CAN directive that there is no CAN piece that has ever finished. And most recently there, some evidence. That was Smoke, a remix that showed up sometime in the 1990s. And then a few things from their recent outtakes box set. That was Grablau, parts of it anyway. And Spree, recorded live in 1977. And it all started at the BBC. The track known as Spoon was the closest thing CAN ever had to a proper hit, making it to number 6 in Germany 1972 sometime, as it was the theme music for a popular TV cop show called Das Messer, working with a drum machine long before it was the cool thing to do. But that never got used live, which is what this next extrapolation is about. Starting with the original Spoon, and then going further, the vast realms that got explored. With infinity always an option.

0: They were always recognizable, but never predictable. They were cleverly disguised, but totally connected. They had mastered their feminine side, yet they were real men. They were always searching, globally important, frequently camouflaged, desperate to please all audiences, always stylish, and yet somehow very German. They were
1: Can.
2: Thank you, Brian Eno. Can. Extrapolating even further. That's what we're all about tonight on Randophonic. That last set being evidence of Can tending to not have a plan when it came to playing a live show. Just plug in and respond to the various energies and desires in the group and the room. Which in the case of Spoon, a hit in Germany at the time of these recordings, meant pretty much anything and everything, anywhere and everywhere. Sometimes quite beautiful, other times vast, to the point of... Why even think of repeating something verbatim? It's already available on record, which can be purchased in stores. Can being famous for their directive, there is no Can song that is ever finished. Which definitely played out there with Spoon. And in this next set as well, which starts with Gamora. It's already started. Originally recorded in Can's home studio in late 1973, an easy sort of wander that tended to expand big time when performed live. Even taking on a different name, as is the case here, Gamora becoming Tajerie Janit. Or maybe that happened first. It's a mystery here on CITR, FM 101.9. Radio that comes to you from the University of British Columbia.

can. Continuing with the extrapolations. That's what we're all about tonight on Randophonic, from here to eternity. Or 2 a.m., whichever comes first. Because, well, do we need a reason? The reason is can. Straight out of Cologne, West Germany. Active for about 10 years, 1968 through 1978. And like all great stories, can one is a long one. And we'd rather just keep listening at this point. Right now, this is the one-off exploration known as Tony Wanna Go. Another one that comes from a John Peel live session, BBC Radio, early 1974. Previously, we had something called Private Nocturnal, some kind of studio exploration. And before that, a whole lot of extrapolating on a track originally known as Gamora. Meanwhile, Tony really wants to keep going.

can, extrapolating even further. Here on Randophonic on CITR FM 101.9. Radio that comes to you from the University of British Columbia. Boldly diving into a vast and fabulous past of the group known as Can. Making it up as they go along, as they were known to do. Or as Erman Schmidt, the only one of the original four who's still alive, recently put it, Can didn't jam or improvise so much as go on missions together. A company of skilled and committed explorers in search of mystical, magical, sometimes beautiful, sometimes terrifying regions beyond all imagining. Sometimes in their own studio, a converted movie theater in Cologne, West Germany. Sometimes live, all over Western Europe, including the UK. But they never made it to the Americas. And Eastern Europe was, of course, closed at the time, the decade of 1968 through 78. Now it says we're vernal booting. Whatever that means.

0: be able, physically, mentally, morally, legally, or the like, to possess the qualities, qualifications, or resources necessary for the attainment of any end or the accomplishment of any purpose. The specific end or purpose being indicated by the verb, which can is joined.
1: Can. Extrapolating even further here on Randophonic on CITR FM 101.9. Most recently there, Dizzy Dizzy. Another one from the BBC, this time a TV performance from their visit to the Old Grey Whistle Test, which can be found out there on the interwebs in case you want to see what these weirdos actually look like. Original bassist Holger Chukai is already on the way out by 1977, having switched to various shortwave radios and other devices, making way for Roscoe G. Except traffic, among other concerns. Can wouldn't last much longer. They'd done their damage. Planted their seeds. Thunderous and mysterious beauty sent spiraling down the corridors of time. Backward and forward, such that we're still trying to grasp what it all meant. Which is missing the point. It's music. Music doesn't really mean anything. Or whatever. We'll leave that one to the ghosts and the gods. And more can. Until 2 a.m. and the absolute value of insomnia. 4 solid hours of generative music. You're on CITR. 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

0: Amit Zebkhuyul, Come Toward the Fire Festival returns this September 18th to 20th with 3 days of Indigenous brilliance at UBC. 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The weekend culminates with a main stage concert at the Chan Center on Sunday, September 20th, hosted by Dallas Goldtooth of the show Reservation Dogs and headlined by two-time Juno Award-winning OG Cree singer-songwriter Aisenabi. 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

Amit Sepkhwiwil, Come Toward the Fire Festival, returns for its fifth year this September 18th to 20th. Presented by the Chan Center for the Performing Arts and Musqueam, the festival includes dance, film, skateboarding, food trucks, storytelling, an indigenous artisan market, and features live music by Gamk Simoon. Francis Baptiste.

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0: what if the people who use, work in, and rely on a business also had a say in how it was run? 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To enter, email connect@bcca.coop by September 11th with your name and 1 to 2 sentences expressing why you'd like to attend the conference. 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
1: Hey, Mendel.
2: Hey, Adam. What's on your mind?
1: I'm finding I'm having to, like, take deep breaths a lot these days, just in general.
2: Yeah, these are those days.
1: Unfortunately, I have a bit of a downer of an episode for us today.
2: What perfect timing.
1: Right? But I promise you, there is some light at the end of this dark tunnel I'm about to lead you into. Trust me.
2: Well, I guess I have to take your word for it. What do you got?
1: So today's show is really about life and death. We are going to explore one of our deepest moral dilemmas as human beings living through an extinction crisis.
2: Woohoo! One of our deepest moral dilemmas. And that would be?
1: That would be, is it okay to kill one thing in order to save another? Here, let me give you an example.
2: Okay, shoot. No, wait. Don't shoot! So, where are we headed?
1: Mendel, if you were to guess what the southernmost piece of Canada is, where would you guess?
2: Somewhere in Ontario?
1: Yes, it's part of Point Pelee National Park in Ontario. And specifically, we're on a boat going to this tiny 46-acre forested island in the middle of Lake Erie, which goes by the name of Middle Island.
3: And it is a remnant of the Carolinian ecosystem, which is an ecosystem that has largely been wiped out of Ontario because of human activity. There's very little of it left.
1: Longtime listeners might recognize Sarah Cox.
3: Yes, I was on the show, I think, maybe 6 years ago.
2: Yeah, that was in season 2, our episode on lichen and mountain caribou, which was also a depressing one.
1: Purely coincidental, Mendel. And just to remind folks, Sarah is an author and a journalist with the excellent investigative environmental news and photography outlet, The Narwhal. And our story today is partly inspired by a book she wrote.
3: My most recent book is called Signs of Life, Field Notes from the Frontlines of Extinction.
1: Bringing us back to Middle Island, which, as Sarah said, is one of the last Canadian outposts of the Carolinian ecosystem.
2: Like North and South Carolina?
1: Yeah, actually, Carolinian forest is an ecosystem and a relatively common one across the eastern United States, but it reaches its northernmost extent in the southernmost part of Canada. And that part also happens to be the most densely populated part of the entire country.
3: Yeah, so in southern Ontario, through development, through agriculture, through industry, we have eliminated like more than 90% and 95% in some places of this ecosystem with beautiful hardwood trees like sassafras.
2: Sassafras. Sassafras, sassafras, great name.
1: Sassafras, yes. And a bunch of other really cool plants that are really rare in Canada, like the blue ash or the clustered sedge, the common hop tree, not so common in Canada, it turns out, the red mulberry, the wild hyacinth, and the Kentucky coffee tree.
2: Kentucky coffee tree?
1: Yes, it does not produce coffee.
2: Oh.
1: It is a tree. It is found in Kentucky. And it's actually in the legume family.
2: Oh, bean tree.
1: Yeah, pretty cool tree. Also a Schedule 1 threatened species in Canada.
2: Okay, so we've got a bunch of species at risk in an endangered ecosystem in Canada.
1: On a tiny island in a national park, yes.
2: Right, okay, so right where they belong, under protection.
1: Well, they're protected, true, at least from people.
2: So what's the problem? What's threatening all the rare plants of Middle Island, if not people?
1: Well, the rare plants of Middle Island are being threatened. How can I put this politely? They're being threatened by birds.
3: So there's so many layers of complexity to this, but basically Parks Canada, the problem that they ran into after they acquired Middle Island was that cormorants had taken over the island. Cormorants are this beautiful seabird out on the ocean or the Great Lakes. They're kind of iconic, of this black bird with its wings outspread to dry.
1: You're familiar with cormorants, right?
2: Yeah, I've been pooped on by cormorants, in fact. I never told you that story.
1: I am pretty sure you have not.
2: I spent a summer working at the False Creek Yacht Club under the Granville Street Bridge, writing anchor permits and washing the boardwalk, because every morning under the bridge, it'd be covered in cormorant droppings. And every time I had to cross under that particular section, I'd have to put my hood up on my rubber rain jacket because they would just be spraying poop. Like, actively, all day. It was crazy. It's like absurd how much those birds poop. And hearing it hit the water, like, so yeah, they're poop machines, for real.
1: You know, it's funny, Mendel. Not so long ago, cormorants almost went extinct.
3: Cormorants themselves are a conservation success story because they were almost wiped out due to DDT, which thinned their eggs and made it hard for them to reproduce.
1: After the ban on DDT, most species of cormorant bounced back from the brink of extinction and made a remarkable recovery here on the Pacific coast and on the Great Lakes.
3: So the cormorants moved back into Lake Erie and they started to nest on Middle Island. And there were so many of them there that they were destroying the trees and the Carolinian ecosystem on the island. Never mind that humans had already destroyed most of this same ecosystem in southern Ontario. The cormorants with their guano and just their sheer numbers were putting this ecosystem at risk on the island. And so Parks Canada decided that the only option to save Kentucky coffee trees and the other species at risk of extinction on the island was to kill the cormorants.
2: Wait, what?
1: Parks Canada has been killing cormorants periodically on Middle Island since 2008. And this activity has predictably put them in the crosshairs of animal rights activists.
2: Okay, but hold on. I feel like there's a contradiction here. The cormorants were almost extinct, and we saved them. And now we're killing them to save some plants.
1: I mean, some very special plants, Mendel. And the species that depend on them.
2: Okay. But doesn't this seem like a little extreme? Like, they poop a lot, but how much harm can they really be doing?
1: Well, consider this. You've got thousands and thousands of these big black water birds nesting and hanging out in trees across this little island, eating fish and defecating constantly, which you're familiar with.
2: Unfortunately.
1: And all of that guano is coating the leaves of the trees, coating the ground, and essentially changing the soil chemistry to the point that it can kill these plants.
2: Gross.
1: Yeah. And Sarah got to see and smell all of this for herself when she visited.
3: Definitely there was a strong smell of guano. It actually looked pretty denuded, quite honestly. I think the cormorants had done a number on the forest.
1: And what number is that, you might ask, Mendel? Number two, of course. Anyhow, Sarah was there because a couple of animal rights organizations, the Animal Alliance of Canada and Born Free USA, had taken Parks Canada to court. And while they weren't able to stop the cull, they did win the right to observe it. And Sarah went along for the ride.
3: Exactly.
2: How did that go?
1: Well, the observers were pretty limited in what they could actually observe.
2: Mm-hmm.
1: Parks Canada had strict limits on where their boat could be while the sharpshooters did their work.
3: We heard the guns. We saw the birds, not just cormorants, but herons and pelicans and other birds being really disturbed by the gunshots.
2: There's pelicans here too?
1: There's lots of bird life and wildlife using this area. I mean, remember, it's one of the last remnants of this kind of ecosystem left anywhere in Canada.
2: Wow. But just to pick up on what you said a second ago, these observers couldn't actually watch the cormorant cull directly?
1: At least not while Sarah was there. And we'll get into this a bit later, but this tracks with Sarah's overall experience of wildlife culls in Canada. They're not easy to observe, right? They're done with relatively limited visibility to the public. And, you know, that can breed distrust.
2: Right, unsurprisingly.
1: And the reality of many of these species at risk here in Canada is that some of them are more common south of the border. Some folks might argue that they don't actually need this level of protection up here because they have habitat left in the States.
2: On the other hand, you might wonder how safe any species is south of the border right now.
1: Yeah. From a scientific point of view, there is a really good reason why we choose to protect marginal populations like this.
3: When you think about climate

0: are kind of our bigger systems, we can't have both.
1: Exactly.
2: The effort that we are going to try to protect those trees and other species on the island while we're just with abandon destroying them in other areas was really food for thought.
1: And this isn't just some isolated case. You can see this same dynamic playing out with species after endangered species across Canada.
2: If you just were to step back and look at all of these efforts and the amount of money that it costs, I was really thinking, is this the best way to go about things? And of course, you know, the answer is no.
1: For as long as we have been a species, human beings have employed killing as one of our primary responses to adversity.
3: You've got to ask yourself a question. Do I feel lucky? Well, do you, punk?
1: We seem to believe at some deep level that if we have a problem, killing the manifestation of that problem might just make it go away.
4: You're a disease, and I'm the cure.
1: This is the logic of political assassinations, of revenge plots, and the endings of most Hollywood blockbusters.
5: Hasta la vista, baby.
1: But when we actually apply this logic to the more than human world, what does it mean for the species and the ecosystems that we're impacting? And what does it mean for us?
0: From Future Ecologies, this is Humane Being.
6: Broadcasting from the unceded, shared, and asserted territories of the Musqueam, Squamish, and Tsleil-Waututh. 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

0: Well, since we have Sarah Cox back in the house, does she have any updates on the mountain caribou situation?
1: Nothing particularly encouraging.
2: The situation hasn't changed. We're not hearing about recovery stories. The BC government is still continuing to sanction clear-cut logging and old-growth caribou critical habitat in the Kootenays. We're witnessing the decline of various herds. We are shooting wolves to try to save caribou herds at the very last minute while we are continuing to destroy their habitat.
0: I'm already seeing a parallel here between the situation with the wolves and the cormorants.
1: Yeah. So that episode about the wolves and the caribou was about many things.
0: Famously.
1: But it was mostly about extinction.
2: Yeah, so many people think of Canada as this natural wonderland. You know, we're known for our mountains and our prairies and our old growth forests. But the fact is that Canada has a growing extinction crisis.
1: In her reporting, Sarah points out that we've already lost over 100 species in Canada. Plus, about 5,000 wild species in Canada are at some risk of extinction, and almost 900 of those are critically imperiled, meaning they could soon be lost.
2: Things are not trending in the right direction in Canada, shall we say. Despite this kind of growing wildlife slash extinction crisis, we are not managing to turn things around.
0: Well, we are off to a rosy start.
1: Oh, the story about killing cormorants because they're defecating too much on plants was definitely the most lighthearted thing I have on offer today. It is all downhill from here.
0: I'm afraid to ask, but what could be more downhill from the state of the mountain caribou?
1: Well, if we're looking at Canada, then it would be the state of the northern spotted owl. Are you familiar with spotted owls, Mendel?
0: Not really. I've never seen one. Also never been pooped on by one either.
1: Don't worry. Sarah has got you covered.
2: The spotted owl is about the size of a football. It has chocolate brown coloring with creamy white spots. It has brown eyes, which is very distinct from many owl species. And this spotted owl has evolved in tandem with old growth forests in the Pacific Northwest

0: and Northern California. It nests in cavities in old growth trees. Younger trees just don't provide those nesting opportunities. Its main sources of prey are bushy-tailed wood rats and flying squirrels, which are also found in old growth forests. And unlike other species and other owl species, for example, like the barred owl, the spotted owl just cannot exist outside of these old growth forests.
1: And as we are all well aware, most of the old growth forests in the Northwest have been logged. So spotted owls are now so rare that neither you, nor I, nor our listeners are likely to see one, regardless of how many hours we log in the woods. That pun, for once, was not intended.
0: And you would think that this would engender some type of action to protect the spotted owl. And in the States, it did.
1: To make a very long story short, through the U.S. Endangered Species Act and the Northwest Forest Plan, the spotted owl eventually received significant protections south of the border.
0: Thousands and thousands of hectares of forest lands were set aside, and today there's about 4,000 northern spotted owls left in the States. But what happened in Canada was basically nothing. Nothing happened.
1: Just like the Carolinian forest, the spotted owl only has a small portion of its northernmost range in Canada, in the forests of southwestern BC. And now, it's basically gone.
0: And no politician is coming out and saying that publicly. We have lost the spotted owl from Canada's wild.
2: Well, maybe it's an obvious question, but like, how did we get here?
1: It is a long, sad story that resembles other various long and sad stories in the sort of environmental history of this country. You and I both know that this society and economy that we grew up in did not historically value biodiversity, I think it's fair to say.
2: Yeah, I'd call that an understatement.
1: On an individual level, however, many of us do actually care a lot about the fate of all of the other incredible species that we get to live with. And for some of us in this group of people who care, that is just because at a philosophical or a spiritual level, we believe that all life forms are inherently valuable and that it's morally wrong to drive some of them to extinction. And, you know, there's also a more utilitarian argument, right? If we lose biodiversity, we risk destabilizing the biosphere. And selfishly, we want there to be a biosphere so we can live.
2: Yes.
1: Are you familiar with the rivet popper hypothesis, Mendel?
2: I am not.
1: So the rivet popper hypothesis is this famous thought experiment proposed by the biologist Paul Ehrlich in the 1980s.
2: Okay.
1: And it goes something like this. Imagine that an ecosystem is an airplane and it's flying along. And all of the species in that ecosystem are the rivets holding it together. If you lose a few rivets, says Ehrlich, then the wings probably won't fall off the plane right away. But if you keep removing rivets one by one, who can say exactly when you've removed one too many?
2: I don't appreciate being a kind of captive passenger in this grand experiment, but that's where we find ourselves.
1: That is where we find ourselves. And because Sarah wrote this book about species at risk, I asked her if she resonated more with the idea that species have intrinsic value or that species are rivets in an airplane that we would like to keep flying.
0: I think I'm both, actually. I'm an airplane and rivets analogy person, and I also believe that every species has an intrinsic value to exist. And in fact, that is recognized in the preamble to Canada's Species at Risk Act.
1: Canada's Species at Risk Act, otherwise known as SARA. The preamble reads, "Wildlife, in all its forms, has value in and of itself."
2: Okay, cool, right? Like, our economy may not value the spotted owl, but at least we have a law that says it should be protected.
1: Yes, a federal law. BC has never passed any endangered species legislation of its own, and the Federal Species at Risk Act is, for a variety of reasons, some of which we discussed the last time Sarah Cox was on the show, much weaker than its US counterpart.
2: I think it's time you reminded me.
1: Okay, I don't want to go too deep here, but basically, there are some issues with the way that Sera was designed. For example, it allows political influence to enter into key decisions in listing and protecting at-risk species. And there are also some issues with how it's implemented. Like, a recent review noted that the government regularly overshoots its own deadlines for designating critical habitat and publishing recovery strategies, often by years, sometimes by decades. But the biggest issue is that Sera only applies to federal land, which makes up about 4% of Canada and only about 1% of BC. So when a province like Ontario is gutting its own species at risk legislation, or when a province like BC has never adopted its own species at risk legislation, Sera doesn't apply. Not at least until the situation gets very, very bad.
0: So we have this act. It looks pretty good on paper. It gives the federal government the option of stepping in if a province isn't doing something to protect a species that we know is at risk of extinction and we know why it is at risk of extinction. But the problem is the federal government doesn't do that. It has only done that for two species in the history of the Act, so in more than 20 years. It hasn't done that for the spotted owl.
2: Why not? Like, the point of the law is exactly that, to have the feds step in when a province isn't doing enough to protect a listed species, right? Like, why haven't they?
1: It's complicated. And the truth is, we don't really know. I'm sure there's a lot of back and forth behind the scenes, but it's just not a very transparent process. Mm. What we do know often comes from lawsuits. For example, in 2020, EcoJustice, an environmental law charity acting on behalf of the Wilderness Committee, put pressure on the feds to enact an emergency order, basically asking them to enforce Sera when the province would it, and stop the deforestation of spotted owl habitat by taking over the logging permit process in BC. And under the threat of losing that provincial privilege, BC finally took some action. They put a logging moratorium on two valleys, which had, at the time, the very last three wild-born spotted owls in Canada.
0: And then a couple more years go by, and even those three owls are gone. And I actually went to the valley called the Spuzzum Valley. And at that time, the logging was coming closer and closer to the boundary of the wildlife habitat area, where the last breeding pair had hatched three chicks over a couple of years. And those chicks were captured and taken to the conservation breeding center.
2: A breeding center?
1: Yes, indeed.
0: So as the population declined about 15 years ago, the BC government decided to try to breed owls in captivity and then release them back into the wild to bolster populations that were sharply in decline. But spotted owls are not falcons or condors, and they do not like to breed in captivity. So it has been an uphill slog with biologists and other people doing their utmost to try to hatch spotted owls in captivity. Here we are, like 15 years later, and they have just not been able to get the numbers up enough to be able to release them back into the wild.
1: You might have heard of this breeding center recently, actually. They did a Valentine's Day fundraiser where they offered that if you donate $5, they'll name a rat after your ex and then feed it to an owl.
2: How romantic.
1: Yeah. I couldn't help but ask Sera if she took them up on it.
3: I did not.
1: But she did visit the center, and she got to see how they tried to breed and raise the owls. You'll have to read her book for the details, but suffice it to say, she came back with a sobering perspective.
0: The experiment is not going well thus far, but it does mean that we can still hold out a little hope of reintroduction. And it means that politicians don't have to get up there and say, the spotted owl has been extirpated from Canada on my watch. However, as BC has poured millions of dollars into the Conservation Breeding Center, it has also continued to sanction clear-cut logging in spotted owl habitat. And that includes logging in designated wildlife habitat areas that the same government set aside for spotted owl recovery.
2: Well, this sucks. But the whole situation seems so similar to what's happening with the mountain caribou,
1: mm-hmm.
2: right? We're continuing to destroy their habitat, while on the other side, we spend lots of money on last-ditch efforts like captive breeding programs and killing wolves, in that case.
1: Exactly. And just like how caribou have wolves, spotted owls have their own antagonist.
0: One of the problems the spotted owl faces right now is barred owls. And so barred owls traditionally or historically were found on the eastern side of the continent, but over decades, they kind of hopscotch their way across the continent of their own accord. And now they're well installed in the Pacific Northwest.
1: I actually happen to have a nesting pair of barred owls in my own backyard. Listen, that's them calling. They're haunting and beautiful, and I love having them there. And Mendel, barred owls look quite a bit like spotted owls, to the point that Sarah told me that they're often mistaken for them. But these owls are not what they seem. There are some key differences.
0: Barred owls, unlike spotted owls, are a generalist species. They eat like so many different things, including earthworms. They will nest in all kinds of places. They are happy in suburbia. They're happy on the edge of a clear cut. They'll take over a crow's nest. They're very adaptable. And they have encroached on spotted owl territory and are competing with it for food in the Pacific Northwest. Then we face a dilemma. If we really do want spotted owls back either in the States or in BC, we need to do something about the barred owls.
2: We need to do something about barred owls.
1: Which means we're killing them.
3: U.S. Fish and Wildlife has a plan to save a species of bird, but it would come at the cost of killing barred owls. Almost 500,000 barred owls would be killed to protect the spotted owl.
4: Saving one species of bird by killing another, it seems extreme, but experts say the spotted owl, it is in a dire situation, and thinning out the population of a main competitor may be the only way it survives.
0: Oh, yes. So in BC, we've been shooting and relocating barred owls. Biologists are going out and identifying areas, for example, in the valleys where there's logging moratorium, where spotted owls might be reintroduced and recover, and if they see a barred owl, it is either being shot or relocated.
2: Okay, so we're not killing them everywhere. We're just focusing on spotted owl habitat.
1: Yes, the breeding pair in my backyard is not currently at risk.
2: But, like, the big question is, does it work? Does removing barred owls actually help the spotted owls?
1: Yeah, so barred owl culls have been implemented at scale in the United States. And what we know is thanks to some scientific work done on exactly that question.
0: They would take spotted owl territory, they would divide it in half, they would cull barred owls in one half, and they would leave them in the other half. And where they didn't cull the barred owls, the spotted owl population declined by about 12%.
1: In other words, it does help, even though it's still pretty controversial.
0: BC, of course, has gone about it far less scientifically and with far less transparency in terms of how and when and why they're eliminating barred owls.
1: So, while barred owl culls have been shown to benefit spotted owls in the United States, right now, in BC, in the absence of a systemic approach, in the absence of robust habitat protections, you could argue that it's not much more than a way for the province to shield itself from any actual federal enforcement.
0: It is part of the BC government's strategy and something they have told the federal government they will do as an illustration of how hard they are working to try to save and recover spotted owl populations.
2: Okay. Just stepping back a sec. You've introduced us to the situation in Canada where we're destroying habitat for endangered species on one hand and then compensating for that in part by killing another species.
1: Yes. And it's not just here in Canada. All kinds of species, both native and introduced, are being killed as part of conservation efforts around the world. Cats, rats, goats, stoats, squirrels, owls, wolves, beavers, bison, deer. It seems like everywhere you look, we are killing something in the name of conservation.
2: To say nothing of plants.
1: Oh my God, Mendel. Like, if we're talking about killing plants, I would be wanted for mass murder in the plant kingdom. Fortunately, Canada has no extradition policy there.
2: Well, you're lucky for now. But, you know, I hate to say it, but like the fact that we kill things in an attempt to solve our problems, this is not going to be news for most of our listeners. Adam, are you suggesting that there is a way out of this cycle of violence?
1: I mean, a way out? Probably not. But a way through? Possibly. Possibly. I did tell you there was going to be light at the end of the tunnel.
2: Mm-hmm.
1: Let's return for a moment to the rivet popper hypothesis.
5: Final boarding call for Paul Ehrlich's airplane.
1: God, I would not step on board that airplane.
2: You don't have a choice.
1: That is true. We are all on the airplane together. Notice how the value of the species in that analogy is reduced basically just to a small part of a larger whole. That is the thing that we actually care about, right? The ecosystem, the airplane.
2: I mean, that's the thing that feels icky about this analogy. Because these rivets are all fungible in a sense. They're interchangeable, replaceable components. It allows us to justify trading one for another. We can kill cormorants or wolves or owls because it helps the airplane stay in the air. It keeps the ecosystem whole.
1: It's very utilitarian. And, you know, that's one way of looking at the world. But I want to quote another environmental philosopher at you, and that is Timothy Morton. In their book, Being Ecological, which helped inspire this episode, they write that, quote, "The whole is always less than the sum of its parts."
2: Oh. What is that supposed to mean?
1: We'll find out together after the break.
2: Okay, mid-roll, lightning round, future ecologies, independent, listener-supported, patreon.com/future ecologies. Love you. Welcome back. I'm Mendel.
1: And I'm Adam.
2: And this is Future Ecologies, where today we are discussing our distressing propensity as a species to try to kill our way out of our problems, even in conservation. And Adam has something. What do you have?
1: I have another Sarah to introduce you to.
2: Okay, so this episode has become a tale of three Sarahs.
1: It has.
2: We've got Sarah Cox, we've got Sarah, the Species at Risk Act in Canada, and now?
1: Now, we have Dr. Sarah Dubois.
6: And I'm an adjunct professor at the University of British Columbia in the Applied Biology Department. My day job, though, is as Chief Scientific Officer with the BC SPCA.
1: I spoke to Sarah because she's at the forefront in BC of a movement sometimes known as compassionate conservation.
2: And for those who don't know, the SPCA is?
1: Short for the Society for the Prevention of Cruelty to Animals. And there are versions of it all around the world.
6: It is a protection agency. Sometimes it's the police for animals. Sometimes it is a sheltering agency. Overall, we're there to advocate for those who can't speak for themselves.
1: In British Columbia, the BC SPCA is a charity that has been charged by the province with enforcing animal cruelty laws.
2: Huh. Okay, interesting. It runs animal shelters and it also enforces the law.
1: Yes, it is a donor-funded law enforcement agency, among other things.
2: That's wild. So, what's Sarah's story?
1: Well, she started on this path pretty early. She remembers telling her parents that she was going to grow up and save wildlife.
2: Classic.
6: But when I got into university, I was told I couldn't care about individual animals and care about the environment and conservation. I had to pick a lane. I could go towards veterinary medicine and take care of individual animals, or I could go into conservation biology, marine biology, and take care of ecosystems. But there wasn't a career for me to do both.
1: And this duality that Sarah encountered is reflective of the polarization in general between animal rights groups and ecologists, biologists. We tend to fall into camps that either care about individuals or collectives, but not both. And there's a moment that underlines this even earlier in our education. I would wager it's a universal part of the high school experience.
6: So we learn about animals by cutting them open in studying biology. I don't know about you, but in grade 8, we dissected sheep eyeballs and frogs.
1: And apparently in university, she actually had to dissect a cat.
2: Oh, I would not be capable.
1: You are not alone.
6: I think that that's really where people's kind of mind and body disassociate in order to do the hard work and be okay with killing animals or opening them up, dissecting them, answering big problems can be messy. And sometimes we just kind of compartmentalize that.
1: And that can work for some of us, but this kind of rationalization just doesn't sit right with lots of people.
6: I have so many students who come to me and say, like, I want to work in biology, but I just can't dissect animals, or I just can't imagine I have to go into the field and kill animals as part of my job. And yet these are people who would make incredible contributions to our field, who are creative thinkers, who are critical thinkers, who could make such a difference, but they're turned off by the fact that they have to choose which lane they have to go through.
2: I get that. We've talked before about botanists who specifically got into working with plants because they just couldn't stomach killing animals.
1: That's right. It is undeniable that the field of biology can, at times, be a killing field.
6: So now, okay, we're trying to make amends for changes that we made to the landscape over many, many generations. So how do we bring back species that should have been here? And in the meantime, other animals have moved in, and now we need to remove them. And that's a very difficult decision in order to restore landscapes back to what they evolved to be, and you have to make trade-offs. Sometimes it comes with a lot of emotion, and sometimes it comes with very little emotion. Just decisions are made on paper, and there's no regard for what actually happens on the ground. And that affects not only the non-human animals that are being removed and killed, but also the people that are doing it.
1: Killing an animal for any reason is an emotionally charged act. So emotionally charged, in fact, that we often distance ourselves from it with language.
6: You can use softening words like euthanasia, but some people just disguise it in things like harvest or removal or cull, eradication. So all of these terminologies mean something different, but yet we put them all in this kind of mixed bucket of euthanasia to make it sound better. And when you think of what euthanasia means in human terms, that we're releasing someone from a life of suffering, we don't use the term in the same way for non-human animals that we kill in conservation.
2: Sure. I mean, when you get down to it, though, these are all just different words for the same thing, like killing. But, like, there's more than one way to skin a cat.
1: Oh,
2: sorry. What I mean is that, like, call it what you will, but in practice, it could represent a whole spectrum of behavior, right? From mercy to sadism. So what about the language to describe how we kill?
1: Well, that brings us to one word with several meanings. Allow me to introduce the curious concept of what is and isn't humane.
6: I love talking about the definition of humane. I think that it is really broken into kind of three definitions. We have a scientific definition. We can measure how animals suffer. We can measure distress. We can measure intensity. We can actually scientifically measure how that experience is for an animal physically and psychologically. So that, to me, is fundamental. We also have a societal definition of humane. So this is where people think that something is acceptable culturally. And then there's also a lens of what is legally humane. So what does the law say would be a cruelty act, for example?
2: Yeah. It's funny to me, though, that, like, in some scientific contexts, there's a lot of hesitation to acknowledge that animals have feelings, that they might have consciousness, that they have complex behavior because we're so worried about anthropomorphizing them. And yet, you know, here we are acknowledging that it is important that they don't suffer.
6: Because I think there is a recognition that animals feel. We are animals. We forget that sometimes. And yet, when we have studied the lives of non-human animals, we've started to recognize, wow, they do feel pain. There's sentience there. There's memory. There's joy. There's pleasure. There's depression. We see it in our relations with our companion animals, but we often don't extend it to every life form.
1: For example, if we label an animal a pet, then of course we have to protect it from harm. It's like a member of the family, right? If we label it native or even endangered, then in most cases, it will have some kind of recognized right to live. But if we label an animal a pest or an exotic or an invasive, then suddenly those protections tend to disappear.
6: Yes, once we give an animal a label, it justifies to certain people that they can do bad things to it.
1: And the thing about labels, Mendel, is that they're sticky. If we give a species a label like pest, it can give people free license to indulge their cruelty. On the other hand, a label like exotic can lead to some real conflict and confusion within a community.
6: A lot of people don't know sometimes that a species that is here actually was never intended to be here. Hey, this animal's been here for as long as I've been here. Why are we removing it now?
2: Like with the barred owl.
1: Exactly. And Mendel, I kid you not, when I sat down to interview Sarah, she had a big barred owl on her t-shirt.
2: No way.
6: I do have an affinity for owls. And actually, a part of my PhD research was asking people to decide, is there a real reason for like causing one animal harm to save another? And I was surprised by the results. I asked the general public, and I assumed the general public would say, no, you shouldn't be causing harm for spotted owls and killing barred owls for their future because it was so uncertain. And then I asked biologists, and I thought biologists would be, absolutely, let's remove all the barred owls. This is important.
2: Well, what were the results? What did people say?
1: As expected, the public was consistently opposed to lethal interventions, which will come as no surprise to anyone who has read comments on any news article or YouTube video about wildlife culls, at least as long as the animal species in question isn't considered a pest. But the response from biologists and other professionals was surprisingly mixed.
2: I mean, biologists are people too, I guess.
1: Yes, biologists are people too, Mendel. And we're the folks that are often charged with overseeing culls for conservation. And I think that one of the reasons that we might be divided about whether or not we should do these things is that most of us have seen lethal approaches fail.
6: I've always been fascinated by this conflict of when is it justified to kill animals? And that's really where I think our training as biologists have told us if there's an end goal that is going to increase biodiversity and achieve the conservation outcomes that you have set out, then that's going to be the best choice. But at the end of the day, we actually don't always achieve our conservation goals. They fail many times. And in the meantime, we've killed a lot of animals to get there. And for what purpose? We have to ask ourselves, was this really justified?
2: Wait, how often do these things just fail outright?
1: It happens. I should mention that the best record that we have on the overall success rate of lethal interventions in conservation is a website called the Database of Island Invasive Species Eradications.
2: Islands. Of course.
1: We punch above our weight. Islands are the classic case study for stuff like this. Anyhow, a recent review published of over 1,500 eradication attempts on over 1,000 islands concluded that there was an 88% success rate, which I would say is pretty good, actually.
2: 88% is good if you're taking a test, but like there's 12% of these things where a bunch of animals died effectively for nothing.
1: That's right. These projects can fail and stall out for all sorts of reasons. And because of all that uncertainty, Sarah hears from people concerned about projects like these all the time. And those folks ask her,
6: can't you stop these projects? They're inhumane. They're cruel. There's no sense to them. They're not actually meeting the objectives, whether it's the wolf call, whether it's the owl call, whether it's deer calls. They're not actually achieving their goals. And in the meantime, hundreds of thousands of animals are being killed. So why can't you stop that?
1: And all of this controversy and vitriol caused Sarah to stop and ask,
6: are there criteria that are justifiable from a very objective lens?
1: And this is where the International Consensus Principles for Ethical Wildlife Control began.
6: The principles came from conversations over many years of meeting colleagues at conferences who had the same moral dilemmas as I was having in my work. They were working with other species across the world, encountering government decisions that led to large-scale killing of these animals, and it was being condoned and funded by taxpayers. And sometimes these would fail. Most oftentimes they would fail, these programs. And these professionals in the field were just like, why are we continuing to do this? We're not learning from our mistakes.
2: Oh my God. You said there was going to be light at the end of the tunnel. You didn't say it was going to be a list.
1: Who doesn't love a list? I mean, folks know what they signed up for.
2: Okay. Hit me.
1: Okay. There are 7 principles, and I personally like them best phrased as questions. Let's start with principle
6: 1. So the first question that we should be asking ourselves when we're looking at these dilemmas is, can the problem be mitigated by changing human behavior? Can we do something that our own actions can change the situation before we have to take an intervention?
2: Well, that seems like the reasonable place to start.
1: Yes. Principle 1 asks, can we be the change that we wish to see in the world before we start killing things?
6: Are the harms serious enough to warrant wildlife control? So what's happening? Is it just that raccoons are getting into your garbage? Or is it that raccoons are eating seabirds across an island and removing an entire population?
2: Raccoons eating garbage. That's an ecosystem service.
1: At the very least, it probably doesn't merit the death sentence, even if the raccoons do always look guilty.
2: They're the world's cutest convicts. But, like, I imagine this is where you start to get friction between your hardliners, right? Like, the people for whom no harm justifies killing, and the others who would say it's justified if we have an ecosystem or a species to save.
1: Yes. And then it becomes a question of how much harm is too much harm? What is the threshold that we're setting? How do we determine that? These are really hard questions. And, you know, the answers are probably going to depend a lot on science and also a little bit on cultural beliefs. This is a principle that requires democratic engagement to determine.
6: Is the desired outcome clear and achievable, and will it be monitored? So are we killing for the sake of killing and waiting to see what happens? Or is there a clear plan? And how are we going to monitor it's actually working and measure it over time?
2: This is it for me, right? Like, if we're avoiding killing for killing's sake, then we should at least be demonstrating that there is a reasonable chance of success, that we can even define what that success looks like.
1: Exactly. Plus, do we have a plan to assess whether what we did worked or not? In other words,
6: how do we know that we've actually achieved what we wanted to, or did we just kill a whole lot of animals for nothing? The fourth question is, does the proposed method carry the least animal welfare cost to the fewest animals? And this wording is very intentional because we know there will be an animal welfare cost to an animal dying. Even if the death is humane, scientifically, animals have an interest in living, and so we want to ensure that there is the fewest animals that are removed as possible, and it's done in the best method that we have available.
2: I see. So once we decide to take action and that our actions have a realistic chance of success, that's when we look at our methods. And the work is basically to practice harm reduction.
1: Yeah, methods are a question of both efficacy and ethics.
6: The fifth question is, have community values been considered alongside scientific, technical, and practical information? So we can try to predict what's going to happen once these animals are removed. We can try to ensure the best methods possible are on hand. But at the end of the day, if we're doing this in a community that's completely opposed it's not going to last. We've had sabotages of projects, trespassing, a lot of pushback on different conservation initiatives, and rightly so in some cases, where decisions have been made without really consideration for the animals or the long-term impact. So having people's buy-in, this is your social license that you need to proceed with these types of projects.
2: Yeah, I think this is probably an important moment to remind ourselves that public pushback can shut things down.
1: Oh, totally. I mean, concerns about animal rights or welfare, eye-popping taxpayer expenses. We have seen public outcry stop the culling of donkeys in Death Valley.
2: Mm.
1: And, you know, more recently, postponing a cull of fallow deer on Sydney Island in my backyard. This principle is tough because public engagement is no guarantee of success. But if you ignore it, you're definitely going to fail.
6: The sixth question is the control action part of a systematic long-term management program. Is this a one and done? We're going to go shoot a bunch of barred owls? Or is there a long-term plan that also incorporates habitat restoration for spotted owls?
1: Basically, if you're not planning long-term, you're not planning for success.
2: This reminds me of Alberta's rat control program, actually.
1: Does it?
2: Yeah. Basically, there, to this day, are effectively zero rats in the province of Alberta because of constant vigilance. The rat control zone has been running since the 1950s with the province of Saskatchewan, and it's all about this consistent, systemic approach.
1: Yes, it's an interesting bit of Canadiana and an impressive success story, as well as a reminder that failure for a project like this can happen at any time if the management activities were to stop. A long-term approach is essential.
6: Are the decisions warranted by the specifics of the situation rather than a negative categorization of the animals? And this is where the labels comes in. This is where once we give an animal a label of being overabundant in a certain area, then we justify to ourselves that it should be removed.
1: In other words, don't judge a bookworm by its label. This final principle was added basically as a fail-safe to prevent actions that are taken against species that we just really don't like. We might call them pests or aliens or invasive or noxious. But the point here is that every situation is unique and we should, you know, consider the specifics without prejudice before we make any decisions.
2: Agreed. End of list?
1: End of list! And if we arrive at the end of this list and we've determined that using lethal force to manage a wildlife conflict is still the best possible thing that we can do, at that point, according to these principles at least, we can say that it's ethical. And I know that this won't satisfy everyone, but at least it's a step towards breaking down the duality between the world of animal welfare and the world of ecology and biology.
2: Well, thank you, Adam. Thank you, Sarah. I can see the appeal of these principles, so I guess now I would ask, is anybody using them? Are they getting any uptake?
1: Well, there are examples of projects that have incorporated these principles into their design, but I think it is fair to say that they have not been widely adopted yet, at least according to Sarah Cox.
0: No, I don't think people were aware of that work. I don't think that has reached the mainstream. I don't think it has reached government, unfortunately. It's definitely not the lens through which we're making decisions in Canada.
1: As should be abundantly clear from the fact that we are still killing barred owls, wolves, and other species, seemingly without regard and without a long-term plan here in Canada.
2: Yeah.
1: Despite this, I have actually found these principles quite useful in my own work, and I will say that my talks with both Sarahs left me feeling oddly hopeful.
7: 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Radio is an important means of communicating 3,000 years of habit in terms of diapering of babies.
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Greetings and welcome. 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I'm Margaret.

Let's begin with the music of Johann Baptist Strauss II, also known as Johann Strauss Jr. or the Younger. He was an Austrian composer of light music, particularly dance music and operettas, as well as an accomplished violinist. He composed over 500 waltzes, polkas, marches, and other types of dance music, and he snuck in an operetta and a ballet or two as well. We're going to be hearing Die Fledermaus, or The Bat, sometimes called The Revenge of the Bat. It is a comic operetta, a little bit like a modern soap opera. The plot, a delicious entanglement of mistaken identities, disguise, flirtation, revenge, and the list goes on. Now, the original literary source was Das Gefängnis, or The Prison, which was a farce by the German playwright Julius Benedix. Today, a great performance by the Berlin Philharmonic Orchestra with Herbert von Karajan. Here is the overture to Die Fledermaus.

CITR 101.9 FM, Vancouver, Canada. I'm Marguerite. And let's continue with the music of Maurice Ravel, his Scheherazade. Now, Scheherazade is actually the title of two works by Ravel, an overture and a song cycle. And both of them have their origin in Ravel's fascination with Scheherazade, the heroine and narrator of the Arabian Nights. Now, apparently, the exoticism of the Arabian Nights continued to interest Ravel when he met the poet Tristan Klingsor, who had recently published a collection of free verse poems under the title Scheherazade. The two were fellow members of a group of young creative artists calling themselves Les Apaches, or the Hooligans. The poet read some of his new verses to the group, and Ravel was immediately taken with the idea of setting three of them. And so he did. And so we too can reap the benefits of this union. Here is La Flûte Enchantée.

The music of Maurice Ravel, selections from Scheherazade, with soprano Sarah Connolly, joined by the BBC National Orchestra of Wales. And you are listening to Classical Chaos here on CITR 101.9 FM, Vancouver, Canada. I'm Marguerite. And it is that time. I'm speaking of oboe music time. Today, a work dear to my heart. I have memories of performing it in a small church with phenomenal acoustics. It was probably written originally for two harpsichords, but it shines in the duo of violin and oboe, a work to touch the heart. Here is Elizabeth Walfish and Anthony Robson with Bach's Concerto for Violin and Oboe, joined by the members of the Orchestra of the Age of Enlightenment.

Elizabeth Walfish and Anthony Robson. That was Bach's Concerto for Violin and Oboe. They were joined by the members of the Orchestra of the Age of Enlightenment. And you are listening to Classical Chaos here on CITR 101.9 FM, Vancouver, Canada. I'm Marguerite. And to more Canadian talent, trumpeter Jens Lindemann, a German-born Canadian trumpet soloist of Polish / Jewish heritage. Now, he was the first classical brass soloist ever to be awarded the Order of Canada. He also played with the Canadian Brass and is a renowned soloist around the world, as well as a master clinician and a professor at the University of California. Here he is with something from The Disc Rising Sun. This is Sasha's Concertino.

Trumpeter Jens Lindemann with the Canadian Staff Band. That was Sasha's concertino. And you are listening to Classical Chaos here on CITR 101.9 FM, Vancouver, Canada. And from one superstar to another, here is Placido Domingo and music by Verdi.

The unmistakable voice of Placido Domingo, and that was Niamh Tema from Verdi's Othello. And you are listening to Classical Chaos here on CITR 101.9 FM, Vancouver, Canada. I'm Marguerite. And to the music of Sergei Prokofiev. He was born in a rural estate in Santasovka, and his mother had devoted her life to music, and so he grew up hearing his mother playing Chopin and Beethoven and the likes, and so he followed suit and took to music very quickly. But despite his growing talent, his parents hesitated over starting him on a musical career at an early age. He did eventually study in St. Petersburg, but perhaps like many a prodigy, being several years younger than most of his class, he was viewed as an eccentric and arrogant and annoyed a number of his classmates by, get this, keeping statistics of all of their errors. In any case, a legacy of music ensued, and parts of the work that we're going to hear today can be maybe titled the Coles Notes, if they still exist anymore, of Russia. Now, in the 10 contrasting movements, Prokofiev's cantata relates the story of the Bolshevik Revolution, the birth of the Soviet Union, the Battle of the Winter Palace back in 1917, right through to the final consolidation of Stalin's control over the country with his new constitution in 1936. It's quite a history class unto its own. Well, let's take a listen to the final movement, the Constitution.

The Philharmonia Orchestra and Chorus. That was The Constitution, the final movement of Prokofiev's cantata for the 20th anniversary of the October Revolution. And this is Classical Chaos here on CITR 101.9 FM, Vancouver, Canada. I'm Margaret. I think we've got time for one more selection. Let's go to the talents of an Edmonton-based a cappella ensemble. This comes from their disc Mafaro, which means I'm happy in the Shona language of Zimbabwe. Here is Freedom is Coming.

the a cappella group Juba and Freedom Is Coming, a sentiment I do believe that many are hoping for. Well, you have been listening to Classical Chaos here on CITR 101.9 FM, Vancouver, Canada. I'm Marguerite. Thanks so much for joining me. Till next time.

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3: 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DJ D-Rod and DJ Bruja are not responsible for a newly found llama obsession.
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Thought with the aroma of our molten rose emotion alone. 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How come our times run out when in the fierce gusts of volcanic lust we ferociously took our time? Choke tick whilst watching Tox Tush

at a tryst with the bitumen lips of oblivion, as petals bloom in winter. Stars in a tryst with the bitumen lips of oblivion, as petals bloom winter.

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Augustus Pablo. Good afternoon and welcome to the Rocker Show here on CITR 101.9 FM. The sun is shining and we have a lot of good reggae music for you until 3 o'clock. In the meantime, Toots and the Maytals right now.

car, they call themselves the Blues Busters. They're from Montego Bay, Jamaica. Here come the Techniques. Winston Riley. I don't care for you, I care for you.

Yeah, that's Dennis Brown, the crown prince of reggae music. As we move on, trust me, man. Sunshine reggae music, roots and culture. Dennis. And here come the sensation. Lovers Rock.

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hear the man call Super Cat, Super Cat. Here come Black Uhuru. General in a penitentiary.

there, that's Black Uhuru, Sly and Robbie. Rock a show on CITR 101.9 FM, liking freedom movement. Big up yourself, Blair. She's from Vancouver. Go by the name of Janelle Reed. This is a brand new track.

Yes, it's Janelle Reid out of Vancouver City. Out of Toronto, Ontario, this is Tasha T and Lady G. This one is brand new.

0: Tribe Called Red is The Hallucination with their new record, One More Saturday Night, featuring Javia Mighty, Tanya Tagak, and more, out now.
1: But instead, you keep buying material goods to satisfy whatever desire you have in that very moment? Me too. But now you can do both! Rock Shop and Community Thrift is a local vintage shop that fulfills your 1970s alt-chic fantasy while also supporting at-risk people through their compassionate and supportive work training program. All of their profits go to the PHS Community Services Society to support ongoing healthcare, harm reduction, and health promotion projects in Vancouver and Victoria. So stop by their two locations, Community Unisex on West Hastings or Community Frock Shop on Corral Street. And if you know any other local businesses that deserve recognition for their generous business practices or their contributions to the community, please DM us on Instagram at CITR and Discorder, because we would love to spotlight them. Because hey.

0: easy now. Esco Levi, six-time Junior Award winner.
1: Easy now.
0: Julian Marley, the son of the late Bob Marley.
1: Easy now.
0: And King Coffee.
1: Easy now.
0: In a fine style.

Tribe Called Red is the Hallucination with their new record, One More Saturday Night, featuring Javier Mighty, Tanya Tagak, and more out now.

0: Yeah, the voice of Sanchez. Love would come. Loneliness. In her arms. Bringing a man called Turbulence.
1: She said, please.
0: Turbulence. Hungry, help me. Now, skin up higher.

0: Yes, come on, Marley, the sons of the late Bob Marley and a man called Bugle. It's a brand new album from Kimani Marley. It's called Love and Energy. Massive and cool, we continue.
1: Russians. That's right. Russians, Ruskies, communists, communists. Oh, now you remember.
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0: warning, warning, warning, warning, warning. Bad breed nation. Right. Fire nation.
1: Right. 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Russ Fraser.

0: Gonna bring in a man called Junior. Oh, Julian Marley, son of the late Bob Marley. Oh, yeah. This man was born in England. Skank rock reggae.
1: Around, tell me what you see. Another
0: keep the fire burning. That's what he says. Listen carefully.

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1: Never judge the book by its cover. Warp it and read it. Man called Ganguly, Ganguly. We're moving on. Culture. I'm not ashamed. Where you say, Joseph Hill.

0: like the New Testament.
1: The question is, Pilate. Remember Pilate from the New Testament?
0: What does Pilate? He fiddled well.
1: Yeah, no, well, just a minute. Let me ask the question, then you can give me the answer, okay? Did Pilate want Jesus to be crucified?
0: Pontius Pilate washed his hands of it.
1: So did he want him to be crucified?
0: Yeah.
1: No. No. No.
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I'm George Barrett. 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

0: Amit Zabkhwiwal, Come Toward the Fire Festival returns this September 18th to 20th with 3 days of Indigenous brilliance at UBC. Beginning on September 18th with a free day of knowledge sharing, the festival continues into the weekend with live music, dance, film, storytelling, skateboarding, and an Indigenous artisan market. The weekend culminates with a main stage concert at the Chan Center on Sunday, September 20th, hosted by Dallas Goldtooth of the show Reservation Dogs and headlined by two-time Juno Award-winning OG Cree singer-songwriter Aisenabi, presented by the Chan Center for the Performing Arts and Musqueam.
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Shakedown right here on CITR 101.9 FM. How's everybody doing today? It's a beautiful, gorgeous day. My God, I was out early this morning taking a walk and still can't believe it that, you know what, there's a beautiful sunshine. Take advantage of it. Go wherever you can, you know, walk the streets, do whatever you need to do, because this is not going to last long. But if you do, take us with you. My name is DJ Mix. I'm here every Sunday from 3 to 5 p.m. playing the best of salsa, bachata, merengue, cumbia, reggaeton, and bachata. So, without further ado, we really want to get into it. There's a lot of stuff this week. New releases, remixes, a whole bunch of stuff. So, we're going to have so much fun today. And, of course, the chisme. Oh, we're going to be talking about the potential, possibility, maybe Nicky Jam says, I want to retire. Right here on CITR 101.9 FM.

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Guess who? 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Marika Hackman, Faye Webster, Empress Of, Peter Cat Recording Co., and The Rare Occasions are a few of the artists MRG Live is bringing to you. 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

0: Royal Otis, live in concert, coming to the Commodore Ballroom in Vancouver on October 22nd.
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0: Fresh off the heels of their debut album, Prats and Pain, and the viral cover of Murder on the Dance Floor for Triple J's Like a Virgin. 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

All right, it's currently 3:21 right here on CITR 101.9 FM. My name is DJ Mix. I'm here every Sunday playing the best of Latin music for the city of Vancouver. All right, we're going to talk a little bit about Nicky Jam and, of course, his retirement rumors. Not sure he's going to retire, just like Daddy Yankee. There's always some involvement, but here's what he says. So at the Glass House, which is a six-story building just above the Hudson River in Manhattan's Hell Kitchen neighborhood, if you know that, it's close to the riverfront. It's Telemundo, and there's about hundreds of people that are there for this special private upfront event. And, of course, the main artist there is Nicky Jam. And, of course, he gets up on stage, right? Typical, you know, baseball cap, his signature athletic wear, and his trench coat. And, of course, everybody knows he's made history, right? He's over 20 years in this business. And after 20 years, you got to start asking yourself, what do you do next? So, of course, he came on social media, told him that he was thinking of retiring. And, of course, he coupled that with whoever saw the movie called El Ganador, which was playing on Netflix and still is playing on Netflix. So if you haven't had a chance, go to Netflix and see this this mini series, of course, of Nicky Jam. One of the things, of course, he says is he thanks, you know, his millions and millions, over 40 million followers. He thanks them so much, and he thinks that, you know, he can't sing forever, and he's thinking about retiring. But he says, not really retire, but possibly tone it down. So we may see some new stuff from Nicky Jam, maybe something a little more mellow than reggaeton. We don't know. He really didn't spoil it for us, but he didn't tell us everything. So stay tuned for a new version of Nicky Jam soon to come. Just like Daddy Yankee, you know, was a big, big surprise when Daddy Yankee said, I think I'm going to retire. But as you know, he's still involved in music, has labels, gets involved with production, helps other struggling artists or up-and-coming artists. So he's never really out of the scene, just tones it down like Nicky Jam said. So that's the news. That's for Chisme, September 15, 2024. On Nicky Jam. So now we're going to present to you a remix of Elvis Crespo's Suavemente 2024 right here on CITR 101.9 FM.

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2: 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So let's go through and talk about the new Music Latin for the week of September 9th. All right, so there's a few things that are happening. If you remember Plan B, that used to, still is a group, but one of the singers called Chencho Corleone is now a solo artist. And of course, his first song is called Solo, and that's a pure reggaeton. Next, we have Maria Becerra and her album, or her song called Agora. Now, it's kind of more of an R&B than reggaeton. It's really mellow. Want to call it soft reggaeton? Go ahead and do so. I consider it more like a kind of R&B. Then we have Kim Loazia with Ex Amor Dos, and that is a pure reggaeton. Then we have Arthur Hanlon, Utal and Daryl, Repetimos. Believe it or not, it's a cha-cha. Yes, sirree, Bob, it is a cha-cha. So that's the first time that we present something like that. Next, we have an artist called Mari, Donada del Callejero. And, of course, that's a pop song. And last but not least, again, Marcello Rubio, Tu que escribí mientras no estabas. And that's really more of a pop ballad. And that's only a few of the songs that have come out this week. Like, the list just goes on and on and on and on. But these are what New Music Latin considers kind of the favorites, things that they feel are going to be on top. All right, now, my name is DJ Mix. I'm here every Sunday from 3 till 5 playing the best of Latin music here in the city of Vancouver, British Columbia, on the West Coast. This show is called A Radio Latina Mix by DJ Mix. No, it's got no correlation, believe it or not. I know a lot of people think, oh, you just called the show after your name. No, not at all. The reason why I call it es porque es como se dice Spanglish, no. Hablamos un poquito en español, hablamos un poquito en inglés, and esa es la razón por qué la llamo Radio Latino Mix. So don't you forget that. Anyways, we're going to continue with more great music, and this is my favorite part of the show because it's half an hour nonstop Latin music. So let's begin and go with nonstop.

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2: 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So if you had a chance to go out today, it's a beautiful, gorgeous day. Go out. 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

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Just tweak it to CITR.ca or 101.9 FM. So what's happening? Well, we're going to see how reggaeton and regional Mexican music have found some compromising common ground. Yeah, there is compromise, right? Because you've got two different styles with two different people, with two different styles completely musically and everything else that you find under the sun. But this started back in 2019 with Conejo Malo, or Bad Bunny, who was already a huge star, and you see him drinking tequila and sharing a song with two strumming guitars, right? So, of course, the name of that song was Soy el Diablo, I Am the Devil, by Natanael Cano, who, of course, at that time was 18 years old in regional Mexican music. So from there, of course, it started to become much more popular. You had, of course, a whole different bunch of people who got involved, and there was remixes and whatnot. Some of those people, of course, that have done combination of both reggaeton and regional Mexican. Of course, you have Karol G with Peso Pluma. You have Nicky Jam and Luis R. Conriquez. Then you have, believe it or not, Snoop Dogg with Banda MS. So that's just a few of some of the artists, of course, who've joined forces to create something brand new in terms of sound and, of course, new music. So that's what happens when you combine two different things. And, of course, we saw it a lot in the American music, right, where you combine two different artists, two different styles, and come up with something brand new. So that has, of course, transcribed to the Latin music world, and you come up with not only that, but you come up with some of the reggaetoneros who, of course, dip their toes into salsa music and vice versa, salsa people into reggaeton. Of course, then you have cumbia, then you have people who vallenato. As a matter of fact, you heard today Luis Fonsi and Carlos Vives with that vallenato song. So this is a combination of different things. Brings you a new sound, and why not? We're into new music. Let's continue with more great music right here on CITR 101.9 FM.

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1: Currently 4:42 right here on CITR 101.9 FM. So the last chisme of the day goes to Gata only. Of course, this is two Chileans that sing reggaeton. The name of the people, of course, are Floyd Menor and Chris MJ, and they had their first number one Latin chart hit just a few months ago, and of course they just got topped off the chart just recently, but they've dominated the charts with their song called Gata Only, and this of course was historic, especially for Chileans, because the last time there was a number one song on the charts, on the Latin charts, especially from Chile or Chileans, dates back from to 1991, when singer-songwriter Mariam Hernandez topped her charts for only 4 weeks, unfortunately, but the name of the song was Te Pareces Tanto a Él. So, of course, when you go back and you figure 14 weeks, that's a lot, especially on the hot Latin single charts. Now, of course, the marketing company that takes care of Gata Only said to themselves that, you know what, this duo, of course, really, really focuses on a younger generation. It was catchy on TikTok. They want to take this and move it outside of Chile because this, of course, was only a Chilean song. But still, it was on the charts, so it was just outside of Chile more than anything else. But being on the chart for 14 weeks, that's a world record, of course, for, like I said, any Chilean artist. So good luck to Gata Only. If you see them, they're kids, right? Catchy tunes, I must admit. And, of course, I think they're going to go a far, far long way with not only this song, but, of course, other songs. Anyways, we've got about 60 minutes left, so we're going to run over to, of course, more songs and try to bring you the best for the remaining 60 minutes. My name is DJ Mix. I'm here every Sunday from 3 to 5 p.m. playing the best of Latin music. And this is brought to you by CRTR 101.9 FM right here in Vancouver, British Columbia, Canada, all the way on the West Coast. So let's go, dive in, and let's continue.

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We're here every Sunday from 3 to 5 p.m. playing the best of Latin music. So come and join us next week. I'm going to say hasta la vista. Go enjoy the remaining of the day. Have a great week. I will catch you here next Sunday, same time, la 3 a las 5 de la tarde, just for you, playing la mejor música latina. Right here in Vancouver, British Columbia. Without further ado, ciao, ciao, take care, and I'll leave you with more music.

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